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10: 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Albany weather.
11: Mainly clear through the evening and overnight hours. Low tonight in the upper 60s. Little fog in spots tomorrow morning. Then partly cloudy for the rest of the day tomorrow. High 92. Friday, partly cloudy. Thunderstorms popping up in the afternoon. High again in the low 90s. Hang on to that rain chance through the weekend. I'm Georgia WeatherNet meteorologist KJ Allen.
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0: Yeah, oh, I hate myself for loving you. Joan Jett with Mud from Rock 103, Albany's classic rock station on your 80s at 8 and a big block of classic rock. Happy belated birthday to the legendary Joan Jett. Turned 68 years old on the 22nd of September. Way to go, Joan Jett. She always rocks. What a rocker. What a fine baseball head as well. She's an ultimate Baltimore Oriole fan. Way to go, Joan Jett. You know, Southern Rock comes home to Georgia with Blackberry Smoke, bringing their 25th anniversary tour to the Albany Municipal Auditorium Thursday, October 22nd at 7:30. 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That's going to be quite a show for sure. Hey, REO, they're coming up off on Aerosmith in Europe. And another big block of classic rock is on deck two from Rock 103.
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0: This weather update brought to you from the Albany Mitsubishi Weather Center.
1: Albany weather.
11: Mainly clear through the evening and overnight hours. Low tonight in the upper 60s. Little fog in spots tomorrow morning. Then partly cloudy for the rest of the day tomorrow. High 92. Friday, partly cloudy. Thunderstorms popping up in the afternoon. High again in the low 90s. Hang on to that rain chance through the weekend. I'm Georgia WeatherNet meteorologist KJ Allen.
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Hey, Sharif don't like it. Rock the Casbah, then rock the Casbah again with Mud from Rock 103, Albany's classic rock station and a big block of classic rock. 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We have a ton of very cool things there for you. Plus, like us there, too, because we like you. We're Albany's classic rock, Rock 103.

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0: what you're saying when you're schnoozing the Romantics with Mud from Rock 103, Albany's classic rock station and a big block of classic rock. We heard from Tom Petty in that set. Now, the Tom Petty Estate will release a 50th anniversary box set on November the 6th. All remastered, repurdied tunes, a couple of new ones as well. You know 100% that new box set. Well, rock all the way. You know, Rock 103 is your home of Georgia Bulldogs football. All the action, all the play-by-play right here on Rock 103 on Saturday. It's Vandy coming to Athens. Go, Dogs, go. From Rock 103, GNR, George Thorogood, Dire Straits, they're all coming up. And another big block of classic rock is on deck two from Rock 103.
1: Hello, this is Michael Persley, Chief of Police of the Albany Police Department. 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
9: 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Albany weather.
10: Mainly clear through the evening and overnight hours. Low tonight in the upper 60s. Little fog in spots tomorrow morning. Then partly cloudy for the rest of the day tomorrow. High 92. Friday, partly cloudy. Thunderstorms popping up in the afternoon. High again in the low 90s. Hang on to that rain chance through the weekend. I'm Georgia WeatherNet meteorologist KJ Allen.
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10: 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Albany weather.
11: Mainly clear through the evening and overnight hours. Low tonight in the upper 60s. Little fog in spots tomorrow morning. Then partly cloudy for the rest of the day tomorrow. High 92. Friday, partly cloudy. Thunderstorms popping up in the afternoon. High again in the low 90s. Hang on to that rain chance through the weekend. I'm Georgia WeatherNet meteorologist KJ Allen.
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8: Albany weather.
9: We're clear in the upper 60s this morning. Plenty of warm sunshine later today, headed back into the low 90s. Mainly sunny. A couple of showers developing Friday afternoon ahead of a weekend cold front. Low 90s. Partly sunny. Scattered storms. Upper 80s Saturday. From the Georgia Weather Net, I'm meteorologist Jason Malia.
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1: Instead of arguing and putting the kid as a middle ground or using the kid as leverage or anything, don't let the kid get between leverage? 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
7: Albany weather.
8: We're clear in the upper 60s this morning. Plenty of warm sunshine later today, headed back into the low 90s. Mainly sunny. A couple of showers developing Friday afternoon ahead of a weekend cold front. Low 90s. Partly sunny. Scattered storms. Upper 80s Saturday. From the Georgia Weather Net, I'm meteorologist Jason Malio.
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7: Albany weather.
8: We're clear in the upper 60s this morning. Plenty of warm sunshine later today, headed back into the low 90s. Mainly sunny. A couple of showers developing Friday afternoon ahead of a weekend cold front. Low 90s. Probably sunny. Scattered storms. Upper 80s Saturday. From the Georgia Weather Net, I'm meteorologist Jason Malia.
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7: We're clear in the upper 60s this morning. Plenty of warm sunshine later today, headed back into the low 90s. Mainly sunny, a couple of showers developing Friday afternoon, and a weekend cold front, low 90s. Partly sunny, scattered storms, upper 80s Saturday. From the Georgia Weather Net, I'm meteorologist Jason Malio.
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3: So yesterday we were talking about that person that was delivering food for DoorDash that was allegedly so stinky.
4: Stinky.
3: That the person that was, you know, managing or working at the Pizza Hut where he was coming to pick up food banned him from ever coming to get food from them again because he smelt that bad
5: and
3: just walking into the room.
5: Shout out to that worker or that manager for, you know, just saying no. I get that, like, they're going to be, the customer's going to probably be miffed a little bit, but if I would rather somebody take longer and get a new driver than to have somebody who's so odorous that they are overpowering and making somebody working at a pizza place sick just by being near them.
3: And that's what she said, is that she was getting physically ill because he smelled that bad. And that's inside of a Pizza Hut. There's already a lot of smells going on there, a lot of cheesy bread. But I guess it is really a thing where you can stop somebody from coming and picking up food if they are that smelly.
6: Hey, guys, I was just listening to your story about the smelly DoorDash driver. I work for one of the major pizza delivery chains, we'll say, and we actually have an option where you can block a driver from being able to accept orders at your store, and you don't even have to tell them. They just can't see your orders come up anymore. Now, we have two different ways we do it. One of them is if they order through DoorDash or Uber Eats or whatever. And the other is if they order from us and we don't have a driver available, we can send it to DoorDash. And we just absorb the cost of DoorDashing. But we've had drivers show up barefoot, in a nightgown.
3: What?
6: That we've had to block. And they don't understand, you know, it's our product going out the door with our name on it. Mm-hmm. I had explained this to a lady at the phone one day. Mm-hmm. Uber Eats messed her order up, and she wanted us to make it right. And I said, well, you didn't order from us. You ordered from Uber Eats. And she said, but it's still your product. And I finally said, look, if you ordered a book from Amazon and got the wrong book, would you contact Amazon or would you call Stephen King? And people just don't understand that that's, you know, this third party middleman stuff now is all over the place, and that's who you have to deal with. So, yeah, there are some that I love handing the food to that I know is going to be right, and there are some that I'm just, no, don't come back.
7: Message to the
5: nuts. In a nightgown, barefoot, insane, insane behavior, first and foremost. So there's a pizza place near my house that they have a policy. If you don't have a pizza bag, you're not going to take the pizza out either.
3: Oh, really?
5: Which so
8: that's super smart.
5: I feel like that's, you know, like if you're a DoorDash person, shouldn't, like, you should have a pizza bag.
8: You should have a pizza bag, you should have shoes, and you should be wearing clothes. I mean, this guy has an excellent point. You can't have the dogs out while you're picking up food, man, because that is a representation of the company. Like, unbeknownst to, you know, like DoorDash, like, they don't care.
3: It's
8: but I mean,
3: such
8: like,
3: a wild concept that somebody's just flippity-flapping on into a Little Caesars to pick up food.
8: Dogs out on the gas pedal.
3: What
8: is
3: are we
8: nuts.
3: Doing?
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1: We're clear in the upper 60s this morning. Plenty of warm sunshine later today, headed back into the low 90s. Mainly sunny. A couple of showers developing Friday afternoon ahead of a weekend cold front. Low 90s. Partly sunny. Scattered storms. Upper 80s Saturday. From the Georgia Weather Net, I'm meteorologist Jason Malia.
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3: Three ladies are on the phone. They all called in today, and we are representing them in what we call the dumbest game in radio. Mm-hmm. Carrie called in first, and she selected me. And then Cindy called in second and chose you, Mahoney.
4: Really, Cindy?
3: Lisa called in third and got stuck with Audrey.
5: Got stuck. I've done pretty well in this game most recently.
4: I don't like the added pressure, but I will do my best, Cindy.
3: Okay, so Bossy Rossi, what level of words are we starting with today?
6: Well, Dave, we're at sixth grade words. But I will say this as a caveat. My girlfriend is very smart. She's a paralegal. And I tested these words out on her last night, and she missed almost all of them on the first try. Great. So I don't have a lot of hope here.
3: I will say this much, just to double down on that. My daughter is in fifth grade, and she's been asking for some help from time to time with her homework. I mean, I'm cheating like hell. I got to Google stuff. Like, what do you mean find the area of this and that and the sums and, oh, my God.
5: It's been a minute since you've been in fifth grade, so.
3: Yeah, well.
6: Are you an educator now?
3: No, I'm just trying to stumble through it so I don't fail my daughter's homework for it. All right, so I'll go first since I won last time. Take it away, Bossy Rossi, sixth grade words.
6: All right, Dave, your first word is appreciate.
3: A-P-P-R-E-C-I-A-T-E, appreciate.
6: That is correct.
5: Now, before you get my word going, I was a kid who had to take tests outside of the classroom if they were a little noisy. Can you turn my music down a little?
3: Well, Audrey, you're not next because you got chosen last.
5: Oh, good. Mahoney also used to have desks outside of the classroom as well.
4: No, I got to go outside because I finished first.
5: Oh, nice. Okay. Solid finish firster over there.
4: And I wanted to talk to everybody.
3: Okay.
6: All right, Mahoney, your first word is candidate.
4: Oh, boy.
3: You can do it.
6: Finish first.
4: C-A-N-D-I-D-A-T-E.
6: That is correct.
3: Wow. Wow. Okay.
4: Can I date?
6: Audrey, you ready?
5: Yes, I'm here.
6: Is the music down enough for you?
5: Yeah. It's going to go well. Okay.
6: Audrey, your first word is politely.
5: P-O-L-I-T-E-L-Y, politely.
6: Everyone through the first round.
3: Wow.
4: Been a minute since we've all moved on to round number two.
3: Yeah, and I will say that this just really confirms your girlfriend is an idiot.
6: I mean, it's just, I'm going to have her stuff packed up and out on the lawn.
5: The full law firms.
4: I think your girlfriend is beautiful, lovely, and very smart.
6: She's a very good cook, too.
3: Look at him,
6: she's
3: butter, great. Not Bossy Rossi.
4: A great cook.
5: I think her name is wonderful as well.
4: Yep.
3: Okay.
5: Her name is also
4: Dave
5: Audrey.
4: Is just a hater.
3: Round number two. Here we go.
6: All right. Round number two, Dave, your word is parallel.
3: Oh, I hate that word.
5: Ooh, so many letters.
3: P-A-R-A-L-L-E-L.
6: Correct.
5: I thought there was double R.
3: Bet you did.
5: No, that was yours.
6: All right, Mahoney. I believe in you. Your word is restaurant.
3: Oh, come on. This is you. This is a you word.
4: And this one always messes me up, though. It's rest-er-aunt, I believe.
5: Or
4: aunt. R-E-S-T. U. There's rest-er-aunt. Rest-er-aunt. Oh, boy.
5: Go with your gut.
4: This one always gets me.
5: Go with your gut.
4: R-E-S-T. U. R. R-E-S-T-U.
6: Dean's got a trigger figure over there.
5: Just abort this mission.
4: A-U-N-T?
5: Nope.
6: No.
4: What did I miss?
6: It's R-E-S-T-A-U-R-A-N-T.
4: Same thing.
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3: All right. Would you like to apologize to Cindy that
4: Cindy,
3: shows you
4: I'm,
3: second?
4: Cindy, I'm sorry. That he knows that word. This is what I hate about Bossy Rossi. He knows my kryptonite. He knows I can't spell restaurant. I just go to them.
7: I get it.
6: He tried, Cindy. He really tried today.
4: What about DoorDash? Really I can spell that.
3: Thank you for calling, right. Cindy. All right. We continue on. Audrey, you must get this word to stay alive. Otherwise, it is over.
6: Audrey, your word is laboratory.
5: Laboratory. I was nervous it was going to be like diarrhea or something after Mahoney's word. Okay. Laboratory. Laboratory. Laboratory is how you say it properly. So phonetically, I can spell this. I can do this, Audrey. You've got this. L-A-B-O-R-A-T-O-R-Y.
3: That is correct. Ah, son of a bitch.
5: Shout out to all the millennials out there. Dexter's Lab. That's exactly why I know how to spell that word.
3: Okay, final round.
5: Laboratory.
6: Final round. All right, Dave, your word is intricate.
5: Ugh.
3: What? Intricate.
5: Oof.
3: I-N-T-R-C-A-T-E. Intricate.
5: Is that right?
6: No, you missed a word. You missed a letter there.
3: Intricate?
6: Yeah. It's I-N-T-R-I-C-A-T-E.
5: Yuck.
3: Dang it.
6: Okay. Yeah, Audrey, for the win.
5: For the win.
3: For the win.
6: Your word is vindictive.
5: Vindictive. V-I-N-D-I-C.
3: Okay.
5: What?
3: let her finish.
5: V-I-N-D-I-C. Wait. T-I-V-E, vindictive.
6: That is correct.
4: So she doesn't get chosen, and she wins.
3: She gets chosen last. Yeah, Carrie, I'm sorry. I blew it for you, too. My bad.
7: Sorry.
5: But old Shell Dog. Is that who
3: no, got Lisa.
5: Lisa.
3: Oh, Lisa. Lisa. Lisa got stuck with you.
5: Oh, Lisa, Lisa.
3: So, congratulations,
7: hey,
3: Lisa.
7: Hey, Audrey. When I called in, they were like, oh, you're stuck with Audrey. I was like, I was
5: going to
7: pick her anyway.
5: Yeah, girl.
3: Look at you.
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2: Welcome to Dave and Mahoney.
3: Christine Sweet was arrested after allegedly throwing a jar of vegan mayonnaise at another driver during a road race.
4: That's a hate crime. You throw vegan mayonnaise at me? I'm going to prison, bitch.
2: Dave and Mahoney.
3: And they also found 11 pounds of berries.
4: Berries?
3: In two bags, yeah. So I guess they were soft palmetto berries.
4: Not poisonous, but they may help support prostate health.
5: Oh, wonderful. So this guy's got an AR-15 and a cranky prostate.
4: Yeah.
2: Dave and Mahoney.
3: There is a wildlife rescue down in Pass Christian, Mississippi, and they run a raccoon boot camp.
5: You would put this story in. Mahoney, did you find this?
4: Nope. No.
5: Of course you did.
4: Hell no, I didn't. You know I'm not a raccoon propagandist like Dave.
3: Yes, you are. What do you mean? How dare you abandon me like this?
5: All right.
2: And now, this is Dave and Mahoney.
3: Hello, friends, and thank you for joining us on this Thursday. Got some good news and some bad news to kick things off today. What would you like first there, Mahoney?
4: Dave, why don't we start today's show? What's the bad news?
3: Yeah, not this guy's fault, clearly. A motorist in Virginia was caught traveling 72 miles per hour in a 25-mile-per-hour zone.
4: A little fast.
3: According to this newly released body cam footage. When the driver was stopped, he told the officer, simply trying to get to McDonald's before breakfast ends.
4: I get it.
6: I was moving a little quick, wasn't I?
7: Yeah, way too quick.
6: I was trying to hit the McDonald's breakfast. I know I was making it.
7: Coming from there in here is like 2 minutes.
6: I know.
7: Let me see driver's license.
6: I got you. I only had socks on. I was rushing. I woke up late.
7: Wow, I can see you were rushing. 72, it's way too fast.
6: Okay, 72.
7: Do you got the registration, please? Oh, sorry. Oh, that was it.
6: That's a stack of a little bit.
7: No, it's not a stack. I'm not trying to like... It is a reckless driving ticket.
6: Yeah,
7: all right, and I try to track it with everything else. Loud equipment, all that. You need to be squared away. First of all, you know, you ride a bike. I ride bikes.
6: Mm.
7: All right. First thing that's going to fly out of that bike is you.
6: Mm.
7: 72, someone pulls in front of you, dude, you're done.
6: Yeah.
7: All right.
5: He was on a bike?
4: In socks?
3: Without socks. He said, I don't even have socks on.
4: I thought he was only in socks riding a motorcycle. I mean, it's... I get it, because sometimes that McGriddle and Bossy Rossi has recently taught me some secret unlocking tips to the McGriddle.
3: You should see how excited he is that you bought
8: it. Oh, yeah, it's a hack.
3: What?
5: Let the people know, Mahoney. Don't you tease.
4: I don't want to take away Bossy Rossi's, shine here.
8: You get the sausage McGriddle with the round egg instead of the folded egg.
4: And what people don't know, that round egg is a fresh egg. The folded egg is the microwaved one, but the round egg is the one that's made, fresh, fresh-ish. made there, not microwaved, there at the McDonald's. So, the older I get, the more I understand that. The more I understand that scene with Michael Douglas and Falling Down, where it's just like, bro, it's 1 minute past. Let me do it.
3: 72 and a 25. Pretty egregious, though. Reckless driving.
4: On a bike is not, I don't think, as bad.
5: You can pedal fast.
4: Because the cops not wrong. You know, like, the thing that's going to go flying is you, traditionally.
5: Yeah, but I mean, you know what's really, to that point, the thing that's going to go flying is you, but I mean, like, apparently he just didn't care. Like, he didn't care about how fast he was going. He was just like, all I need is to go to the arches.
3: Shoeless 72 and a 25 is a whole different
5: level.
3: He
5: did not care about flying off of the bike.
4: Right. Hungry, man. You're not you when you're hungry, according to Snickers.
3: Some good news today as well. Somehow this is good news. A 21-year-old student at the University of Georgia, her name is Kristen Sargent. She's actually a beautiful girl. She was, I guess, at some thing and dancing on a couch. I assume it was some kind of party, because why else would you be dancing on a couch?
5: She was drunk at a party. She's in college.
3: It was on Saturday, I imagine, like after the game or something, right?
5: Before, during, after, don't matter. She was almost... We are women. We are designed to stand on things.
4: Audrey, well, there's more to this story.
3: She was dancing on the couch.
5: This is a good story.
4: Where was this couch located, Dave?
3: Right next to the window.
4: On what floor?
3: The 8th floor, Mahoney.
5: Whatever, we stand. We stand united, ladies. Dang,
3: no,
5: that sucks.
3: You don't, because
4: on a balcony.
3: She fell off of the couch and 8 stories down below.
5: Well, this is good news. So she survived to tell the tale?
3: Somehow. She survived.
5: Because she was drunk.
3: She landed on a pool deck.
5: Whoa.
4: We don't know if she's telling the tale. We just know that she survived, because
3: Here's the quote from her.
5: Ow.
3: Oh, she actually landed on this pool deck that was on the second floor as opposed to all the way on the ground.
4: Okay, so only seven floors.
3: Only seven floors down. And police believe she may have struck a cushioned metal bench.
4: Oh,
3: cushioned, though, during the fall. And the bench's armrest was broken, and obviously, you know, she was injured, but she is awake, and she is recovering in the hospital right now. And that's the good news.
5: Oh, my God. Can you imagine all of those girls just listening to, I can only imagine, probably like Pink Pony Club or something dumb. And they're all just like, yay! Go, what was her name?
3: Kristen.
5: Go, Kristen! What? You're doing great! Kristen! Holy
4: like
5: God.
4: A coyote falling
5: that
4: off.
5: That is nothing more sobering. What a buzzkill Kristen is.
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1: From the WALG newsroom, I'm Jared Cirillo. A Colquitt County grand jury has now indicted George Montgomery in connection to a 2024 crash that killed Jessica Phillips and her 3-year-old daughter, Ellie. Montgomery is facing charges including 2 counts of first-degree vehicular homicide, reckless driving, and failing to stop at a stop sign. Investigators say he entered the intersection at a high rate of speed and caused the crash. Jessica's husband and 3 sons survived after bystanders pulled them from the burning vehicle. The Lee County School Board has now rescheduled public hearings on a proposed property tax increase. The meeting's to be held October 8th at 6 p.m., the 9th at 11:30 a.m., and October 15th at 6 p.m. The school system is proposing a tax rate 28.7% above the rollback rate, citing a previous tax refund, declining sales tax revenue, needed high school HVAC upgrades, and other budget pressures. I'm Jared Cirillo reporting.
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22: Weather.
23: Partly cloudy, warm, humid again today with a high in the low 90s. Tonight, mostly clear, low 71. Partly cloudy with showers and thunderstorms popping up tomorrow afternoon. High again in the low 90s. We'll keep those showers around on Saturday. More rain, but cooler mid-80s Sunday. I'm Georgia WeatherNet meteorologist KJ Allen.
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1: From the WALG newsroom, I'm Jared Cirillo. Our top story today, several Mitchell County residents have pleaded guilty to federal felony charges in a scheme that involved about $500,000 in fraudulent pandemic relief loans. Investigators say the defendants falsely claimed to own eligible businesses and submitted fraudulent applications, some containing forged tax documents, in order to obtain the funds. The defendants have been ordered to repay the $500,000. The case stems from a larger investigation involving more than $600,000, and 4 other defendants still have active cases. Daugherty County leaders are honoring the life and legacy of longtime Albany pastor and community leader, the Reverend Rance Pettibone Sr., who died September 26th. Pettibone served as pastor of Second Bethesda Missionary Baptist Church for more than 2 decades and led Albany's first Saturday prayer gathering for 16 years. He suffered a serious car crash earlier this year and was later placed in hospice care. You're up to date. I'm Jared Cirillo.
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1: Partly cloudy, warm, humid again today with a high in the low 90s. Tonight, mostly clear, low 71. Partly cloudy with showers and thunderstorms popping up tomorrow afternoon. High again in the low 90s. We'll keep those showers around on Saturday. More rain, but cooler mid-80s Sunday. I'm Georgia WeatherNet meteorologist KJ Allen.
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3: Strong contender here for Mom of the Year. Her name is Natalie Bilizaire. She is 29 years old from North Miami Beach. She decided that she was going to go on vacation. Now she has got some kids. And, you know, who wouldn't love taking the kids on a cruise, which is the vacation that she selected?
4: That seems like a fun family trip for everybody, Dave.
3: It does. Unfortunately, that's not what her plans were. She decided she was going to go on the cruise to the Bahamas.
4: Uh-huh.
3: By herself,
4: uh-huh,
3: and leave her kids at home.
4: How old are these kids?
3: Well, there's two that are a little bit older, but then there was also a 2-year-old and a 2-month-old baby that were involved.
4: But how old are the older ones?
3: The oldest one was 10 years old. And then the other one was like 7 or 8.
4: Yeah, that's not old enough to, you know, take care of a 2-year-old and a, how old? 7-month-old?
3: 2-month-old.
4: 2-month-old?
3: 2-month-old, yeah.
4: So she's just getting right back on the saddle.
3: Yeah,
4: pop that baby out, and then we are getting on that carnival.
3: But I don't see what the issue is. I mean, her brother did tell investigators that she had texted him on that Saturday asking him to, you know, swing on by and check on the kids if you got time.
4: If you got time. Yeah. If you're not too busy.
5: It's not too much of an inconvenience for you.
4: There's 4 kids.
3: It was only a 3-day carnival cruise to the Bahamas, by the way. I don't know why everyone's freaking out.
4: Also,
3: it's a long weekend.
4: I don't, I just booked a cruise for my wife and I, and we're bringing our soon-to-be 2-year-old.
3: Yeah.
4: I don't think the baby costs any more.
3: No, probably
4: like,
3: not.
4: To bring along. No. Like, I think, like,
3: but she had just
5: the room. Eat an entire
4: it's just
5: buffet.
4: The room.
3: Yeah. Yeah. No, yeah. She had 4 kids. She was going to party. Like, she's like, I gotta go.
4: Mm-hmm.
3: When the cops did show up, they found the 4 kids all, like, hiding in a bedroom together.
5: Oh.
3: So, like, they were scared and had no idea what was going on because, you know, wasn't effectively communicated. Mom's just gone. And there's also a 2-month-old that needs to be taken care of.
4: Oh, God.
3: Piece
4: like,
3: of
4: throw that lady in a gulag.
3: She is headed to jail. So, there's a weight loss coach out of the Villages in Florida, which is our favorite retirement community. But, you know, because this made the Redneck Report, it's going to be weird. The guy, his name is Jeffrey Jerome McNeil. He is 65 years old, and he does call himself a nurse practitioner, so that's how he is.
4: He calls himself that.
3: Yeah.
4: Not
3: I mean,
4: he is a
5: it?
4: Nurse practitioner.
3: Well, so he's a nurse practitioner, but he's using that as his credentials to be a weight loss coach.
5: Okay, well, okay. But I mean, like, you're in the medical field. I mean,
3: yeah.
5: Being a nurse practitioner is like you just go to school for 2 years. Like, I mean, that's like almost a doctor.
4: Well, but mm-hmm. I mean, my question was, is he identifying as a...
5: Yes, right, and also a cat.
3: Well, the way that he was doing, or the way he ended up in the Redneck Report, is that when he was helping these clients of his, you know, assess their weight loss goals and how he could help them achieve those goals...
4: Did he have a magic solution?
3: Well, just basically getting them to strip down and get totally naked.
4: Oh.
3: Yeah, and then grope them.
4: I thought it was going to be meth.
3: Yeah.
4: I really thought that, like, because that is a real, real, real solid way to kick off a diet.
5: Meth.
4: Yeah.
5: Yes.
4: Yeah.
5: I think that's what's in my my pre-workout.
4: They used to sell
5: meth,
4: it at, like, Walmart in the 90s.
5: Meth?
4: Like, basically just speed. You know?
5: And gas stations?
4: Walmart, for real.
5: Oh, my God.
3: Here's the part that gets me. So, one woman said that he asked her to undress, and when she was in the room and undressed, she noticed that there was, like, a laptop or a camera, like, positioned towards the area where they were undressing. But this is the part that gets me. One woman told cops that this guy was watching her through a window while she was undressing and then reached through the window and groped her. So, like, you're watching this woman get undressed through the window, and then you just, like, stick your arm in and honk.
4: Does this weight loss clinic have a drive-through window?
3: I don't know,
4: like,
3: man.
4: This feels all, like, I don't know. I mean, I've been to a couple of weight loss things.
3: Yeah.
4: They never asked me to get nude.
5: Never.
4: Ask.
5: I mean, that should be a red flag.
4: Yeah.
5: Well, I mean, but, like, is it, though, if they're trying to, like, check your body composition?
4: How does that have to do with anything? You just get on
5: body?
4: The thing, man. Like, you get on there on your boxers. I don't need to bend
5: fully
4: over and cough.
5: Nude. Yeah, fully nude. It's a little much.
3: And finally, I'm not going to condone this man's behavior because it's not appropriate, Bruce, to run over a neighbor in a golf cart. But that does seem fun.
4: Yeah.
3: Like, if you've got a dispute with a neighbor, you've never been on a golf cart and thought about running someone over?
4: She's never been into a golf course dispute.
5: That's
3: the first thing I think of.
4: I've wanted to run over so many people in a golf cart.
3: That'd be so fun.
4: Oh, yeah.
3: Yeah. Because, I mean, it wouldn't kill
5: them.
3: It would just, you know, like
4: just maimed.
3: Badly sprained their knee or something.
4: Right.
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2: A cautionary tale about long-distance booty calls. So just imagine that you're a single man for a moment, Mahoney. I mean, you said before that you've traveled significant distances in the past to try to get laid.
3: For sure.
2: But that has consisted of, what, driving for several hours?
3: Yeah, many hours. I think the most is probably like 5 or 6, something like
2: Audrey,
3: that.
2: Audrey, you have proven to be the thirstiest one on the show because you drove how far?
3: Many state lines.
2: Was it 10 hours. 10 hours. And as it turned out, that guy ended up being kind of a nut job, right?
4: Like, you obsessed with me. Yeah, it was crazy.
3: Well, but I mean, to
4: like,
3: be fair,
4: I didn't know Mahoney.
3: If a chick drove 10 hours to bang me, I'd probably be obsessed too.
4: Listen, okay, hang on.
2: This is one of one.
3: Yeah, I'm like, this never happened.
4: Can I justify myself?
2: Please try.
4: Please.
3: Her frontal lobe wasn't formed.
4: It was definitely not even anywhere near being formed. It was split in half like Moses in the sea, okay? My brain was two. There was nowhere near being formed. And then also, like, I had just gotten like cheated on, so I needed like a guy who like to kind of like bridge that gap for me, and I knew he was into me, but he was in the military,
3: so
4: he couldn't leave the base, and he was also like really hot in my high school, so like I just like needed like the double confirmation of like
2: it was a nostalgia bang and it was the revenge
4: but
2: bang.
4: I was actually like into him until I like kind of like
3: then he was too into you.
4: He was just too into
3: but
4: me.
3: But you, but the reason,
2: but he likes me back.

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1: From the WALG Newsroom, I'm Jared Cirillo. A Colquitt County grand jury has now indicted George Montgomery in connection to a 2024 crash that killed Jessica Phillips and her 3-year-old daughter, Ellie. Montgomery is facing charges including 2 counts of first-degree vehicular homicide, reckless driving, and failing to stop at a stop sign. Investigators say he entered the intersection at a high rate of speed and caused the crash. Jessica's husband and 3 sons survived after bystanders pulled them from the burning vehicle. The Lee County School Board has now rescheduled public hearings on a proposed property tax increase. The meeting's to be held October 8th at 6 p.m., the 9th at 11:30 a.m., and October 15th at 6 p.m. The school system is proposing a tax rate 28.7% above the rollback rate, citing a previous tax refund, declining sales tax revenue, needed high school HVAC upgrades, and other budget pressures. I'm Jared Cirillo reporting.
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5: Albany weather.
6: Partly cloudy, warm, humid again today with a high in the low 90s. Tonight, mostly clear, low 71. Partly cloudy with showers and thunderstorms popping up tomorrow afternoon. High again in the low 90s. We'll keep those showers around on Saturday. More rain, but cooler mid-80s Sunday. I'm Georgia WeatherNet meteorologist KJ Allen.
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0: Albany weather.
1: Partly cloudy, warm, humid again today with a high in the low 90s. Tonight, mostly clear, low 71. Partly cloudy with showers and thunderstorms popping up tomorrow afternoon. High again in the low 90s. We'll keep those showers around on Saturday. More rain, but cooler mid-80s Sunday. I'm Georgia WeatherNet meteorologist KJ Allen.
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Cry, Guns N' Roses on Albany's Classic Rock, Rock 103. I'm Josie. Good morning to you. Happy October. It's here. It's not going to really feel like it today. Was it in the 90s today? But next week, it's supposed to be in the 70s, even mid-70s. Huh? Fall is on the way. Also on the way, Loverboy, Creed after Metallica, Enter Sandman on Rock 103.

have a boy working for the weekend on Albany's Classic Rock, Rock 103. It is supposed to be a rainy weekend, by the way. Got Jay Giles Band coming up and Pink Floyd after Bad Company. 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

Pink Floyd, Have a Cigar on Albany's Classic Rock, Rock 103. That line in the song, by the way, which one is pink, was a real experience that they had when meeting record executives, which they hated doing. And he thought Pink Floyd was the name of a guy in the band. It happened to them more than once. On the way, got Eagles, War's Lowrider after Jay Giles' band Centerfold on Rock 103.

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0: 20s Classic Rock, Rock 103. I'm Josie. Okay, it's the first day of October, which October is Habit Awareness Month, Squirrel Awareness Month, Sausage Month, Pizza Month, Pasta Month. But what are we celebrating specifically today? Well, it is National CD Player Day. You don't see them so often anymore. Probably the biggest lie we were ever told about CD players was that they had an anti-skip feature, especially on the CD Walkmans. That button didn't do anything, and you know it. It's also Dog Film Festival Day, where you're encouraged to watch movies about dogs. You got to be careful, though. They're all sad. I made my kids watch Turner and Hooch. They cried. We watched Beethoven. Cried again. I forgot about the sad stuff in the movies. Maybe we should watch Marley and Me next. It's also Eye Injury Prevention Day, which I only mention because of how stupidly I have injured my eye in the past. I was at a gas station, you know, just picking up some sunglasses, because gas station sunglasses are the best, and it had a tag on it. And when I put the sunglasses on, the corner of that tag poked me right in the eye, scratched my cornea, had to go to the doctor. Still have problems with it to this day. So be careful with your eyes. Watch out for low-hanging tree branches. Don't look at the sun. Don't leave your contacts in overnight. And be wary of sunglasses. On the way, gotta look at your weather forecast and Buffalo Springfield after this on Rock 103.
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I'm Josie. Got the weather forecast ahead for October 1st. Got Queen on the way after Billy Idol, Money Money on Rock 103.

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6: Partly cloudy this afternoon and this evening. Clouds tomorrow morning at low of 71. Then showers moving in by tomorrow afternoon, high in the low 90s. Scattered showers, a few thunderstorms tomorrow night, low 71. Expect rain through the weekend. I'm Georgia WeatherNet meteorologist KJ Allen.
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Deep Purple on Albany's Classic Rock, Rock 103. I'm Josie. This next song by Electric Light Orchestra has the word Gruce in it multiple times. He says, don't bring me down, Gruce. And that was supposed to be just a nonsense word that they were going to use as a placeholder. However, when the German engineer working on the song asked them, hey, how did you know that Gruce means greetings in German? They were like, oh, for real? And decided to keep it. But a lot of people misheard it as Bruce. So sometimes as a joke, they do sing Bruce in their concerts. Here's Don't Bring Me Down on Rock 103.

0: Albany's Classic Rock, Rock 103. I'm Josie. Well, this is just silly. Tombstone Pizza is getting into the Halloween spirit by selling something called the Pizza Nobody Asked For. And it's frozen pizza with packets of candy corn to sprinkle on top. 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They're going to have several drops on their website. The first one is tomorrow at 2 in the afternoon. The limited edition kit includes one Tombstone pepperoni pizza or Tombstone 5-cheese pizza, packets of candy corn, and baking directions, which is pretty easy. You take it out of the box, take it out the plastic, add the candy corn, and put it in the oven until it's melted. 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I mean, I guess that's a good deal for a pizza, but if you dared to try this, you could always just go buy the candy corn yourself. Maybe this will get people to back up off the pineapple lovers out here. I put pineapple on my pizza and jalapenos too, and I like it. Coming up, got Eye of the Tiger Survivor after this on Rock 103.
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I'm Josie. It is going to be warm, quite warm for the first day of October, but we do have some cooler temperatures moving in next week. Should be in the 70s. 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

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I'm Josie. I have the weather forecast on the way in Eagles after Fleetwood Mac, Rhiannon on Rock 103.

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21: Albany weather.
9: partly cloudy this afternoon and this evening. Clouds tomorrow morning with a low of 71. Then showers moving in by tomorrow afternoon, high in the low 90s. Scattered showers, a few thunderstorms tomorrow night, low 71. Expect rain through the weekend. I'm

is Shake It Up on Albany's Classic Rock, Rock 103. We're getting set for Saturday with the Georgia Bulldogs Coaches Show. 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

0: Foghat Slow Ride on Albany's Classic Rock, Rock 103. I'm Josie. For your noontime trivia, did you know that koala fingerprints are almost identical to ours? In fact, the biological anthropologist and forensic scientist who discovered this worried that koala fingerprints could easily get mixed up with human fingerprints at crime scenes. You know what? It's probably been them this whole time, just getting away with it. I can't believe that hasn't been used in like an episode of CSI yet, where they're thrown off the trail because a koala was at the scene. Coming up, got Billy Joel, Blue Oyster Cult after this on Rock 103.
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2: You're not
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2: arrest me, are you?
1: No. But I do need to enlist you in doing something with me.
2: What's
1: up? Listen, we need to get out here in these streets, and we need to talk to our young folks about their future. Don't kill our future. That they don't need to be out here fighting over foolishness. We need more people like you and I to get the word out. Are you with me on it?
2: We can do that, sir.
1: You doggone right, we can do it. 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
2: Thank you, sir.
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In Excess on Albany's Classic Rock, Rock 103. I'm Josie. We're going into the song Money by Pink Floyd. And I think it's really interesting that these sounds that they use the cash register, that's just not something you hear at all anymore. I was thinking about that recently. Like, how long until people don't know what the telephone symbol is? Because most kids these days have not used a landline phone. So it's just a symbol that's there. Here's Money on Rock 103.

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4: Albany weather.
5: Partly cloudy this afternoon and this evening. Clouds tomorrow morning, a low of 71. Then showers moving in by tomorrow afternoon, high in the low 90s. Scattered showers, a few thunderstorms tomorrow night, low 71. Expect rain through the weekend. I'm Georgia WeatherNet meteorologist KJ Allen.
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1: Instead of arguing and putting the kid as a middle ground or using the kid as leverage or anything, don't let the kid get between leverage? 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

0: Don Henley, the boys of summer on Albany's Classic Rock, Rock 103. It is the first day of October, so even though it doesn't feel like it, we are officially in fall. Here's what we have to look forward to this October. The MLB Wild Card Series is going to wrap up tonight with Game 1 of the World Series set for the 23rd. NHL season kicked off this week, and the new NBA season will begin on October 20th. If you're into scary stuff, the new Carrie miniseries will be out on the 7th. But if you're more into crime, CBS is doing an NCIS triple header premiere. That'll be on October 6th. So they're going to kick off season 24 of the original NCIS. Then it'll be followed by NCIS New York. And then season 3 of NCIS Origins. How many of these are there? How can you show them back to back? Will people see like a common theme? Like, why am I watching all of these? Also coming out this month is the concert film documenting the final Ozzy Osbourne live performance. It's called Ozzy and Black Sabbath, Back to the Beginning, and it'll be in theaters October 28th. Oh, why wouldn't they do it on the 31st? It feels right to do it on Halloween, but that's fine. That's fine. Coming up, got Collective Soul December after this on Rock 103.
1: 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It's Fridays on the Flint.
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0: Hello, this is Michael Persley, Chief of Police of the Albany Police Department. 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
0: Albany weather.
3: Partly cloudy this afternoon and this evening. Clouds tomorrow morning with low of 71. Then showers moving in by tomorrow afternoon. High in the low 90s. Scattered showers, a few thunderstorms tomorrow night. Low 71. Expect rain through the weekend. I'm Georgia WeatherNet meteorologist KJ Allen.
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0: Albany's Classic Rock, Rock 103. Pink Floyd, it's Mother, as we keep you rocking out on this Thursday. Hey, coming up tonight at 7, we have got Bulldogs Live. Yeah, it's 2 hours of dogs talk with the coaches and, of course, fans just like you. So if you're a diehard Georgia Bulldog football fan, make sure to check it out tonight at 7 o'clock. It's Bulldogs Live, and it's right here on Albany's Classic Rock station, Rock 103. I got Bon Jovi on the way. ZZ Top coming up in a few minutes. 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
16: Albany weather.
15: Partly cloudy this afternoon and this evening. Clouds tomorrow morning of low of 71. Then showers moving in by tomorrow afternoon. High in the low 90s. Scattered showers, a few thunderstorms tomorrow night, low 71. Expect rain through the weekend. I'm Georgia WeatherNet meteorologist KJ Allen.
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0: 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It's the Police, Every Breath You Take, as we move through another Thursday. 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It's Dave and Mahoney, Albany's Classic Rock, Rock 103. Van Halen's on the way, Whitesnake in a few minutes. 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
1: Hey, what's going on with you, person? What we got to talk about?
0: Listen, I need your help.
1: You're not
0: going to
1: arrest me, are you?
0: No. But I do need to enlist you in doing something with me.
1: What's
0: up? Listen, we need to get out here in these streets, and we need to talk to our young folks about their future. Don't kill our future. That they don't need to be out here fighting over foolishness. We need more people like you and I to get the word out. Are you with me on it?
1: We can do that, sir.
0: You're doggone right, we can do it. Let's go.
1: Thank you, sir.
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8: 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Albany weather.
9: Partly cloudy this afternoon and this evening. Clouds tomorrow morning with low of 71. Then showers moving in by tomorrow afternoon. High in the low 90s. Scattered showers, a few thunderstorms tomorrow night. Low 71. Expect rain through the weekend. I'm Georgia WeatherNet meteorologist KJ Allen.
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0: Albany's Classic Rock, Rock 103. It's Kansas Dust in the Wind as we keep you moving right through this Thursday. Now, coming up tomorrow evening, make sure you come out for Fall on the Flint. Yeah, Fridays on the Flint are going with the fall theme as we have broken into October. So make sure to come out to enjoy live music from the Macon Music Review, outdoor demonstrations, local vendors, all kinds of great stuff going on. So make sure to come on out. It's Fall on the Flint, and it's coming up this Friday. Make sure to stop by and say hi. Veterans Park Amphitheater, going to be starting at 6 o'clock, having a lot of fun. So bring the whole family out. AC/DC's on the way. Heart coming up in just a few minutes. Let's get another big block of classic rock next. Albany's Classic Rock, Rock 103.
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0: Albany weather.
1: Few clouds around through the evening and overnight hours. Low tonight around 71. Tomorrow, increasing clouds, scattered showers and thunderstorms moving in the afternoon. Plenty of humidity. High around 91. Our heat index at 100. Showers and thunderstorms likely Saturday and Sunday. I'm Georgia WeatherNet meteorologist KJ Allen.
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0: Rock, Rock 103 Boston. It's more than a feeling as we keep you moving right through this Thursday. Hey, Georgia Bulldog football fans, don't miss out on Bulldogs Live happening tonight at 7 o'clock. It's 2 hours of Dogs Talk with the coaches and fans just like you, of course. So make sure to check it out again this evening. 7 o'clock, it's Bulldogs Live, and it's right here on Albany's Classic Rock, Rock 103. How about we get ready for some Georgia Bulldog football as well this weekend, getting ready for another big Saturday kickoff. So enjoy your October with plenty of football. Foo Fighters on the way. Bon Jovi coming up in a few minutes. Big block of classic rock next. 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

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That is it for me. Steve Thomas out of the studio. Have yourself a fantastic Thursday evening. I'll leave you inside a big block of Classic Rock. 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

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The Eagles, One of These Nights with Mud from Rock 103, Albany's classic rock station, and a big block of classic rock. 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

0: Albany weather.
1: Few clouds around through the evening and overnight hours. Low tonight around 71. Tomorrow, increasing clouds, scattered showers and thunderstorms moving in the afternoon. Plenty of humidity. High around 91. Our heat index at 100. Showers and thunderstorms likely Saturday and Sunday. I'm Georgia WeatherNet meteorologist KJ Allen.
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0: Yeah, she's a beauty. The Tubes with Mud from Rock 103, Albany's classic rock station, and a big block of classic rock for you, Pearl Jam, in that set, Even Flow Pearl Jam, with a brand new drummer, Paul McCartney's drummer, will now play drums for Pearl Jam. No, not Ringo, but Abe Laboriel Jr. He's a fantastic drummer. We'll play with Pearl Jam and Paul McCartney, double dipping, huh? Two paychecks. That's always a good thing. You know, Rock 103 is your home for Georgia Bulldogs football. On Saturday, all the action, all the play-by-play, it's Vandy coming to Athens. In fact, we'll hear from the coach coming up at 7, the coach's show. Oh, yeah, Kirby Smart will be here on Rock 103. I'll throw in Elton John, Led Zeppelin, R.E.M., and another big block of classic rock is Deck 2 from Rock 103.
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1: 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Of course, we lead it up with Georgia head coach Kirby Smart. The Bulldogs, a perfect 4-0 on the season, 2-0 at Southeastern Conference play, taking on the Vanderbilt Commodores Saturday afternoon. It's homecoming between the hedges. Kickoff set for 12:45 East. That means an 8:45 pregame show with David Johnston and Kevin Butler. Vanderbilt with a 3-1 record, 0-1 in the SEC. The Commodores dropped their league opener this past Saturday at Auburn by a score of 21-15. This will be the first meeting between Georgia and Vandy since 2023, when the Bulldogs went to Nashville and won 37-20. Vanderbilt last came to Athens in 2022, and Georgia won by a big number, 55-0. But Vanderbilt, a much improved program since then, under the watch of Clark Lee, and it should be a great Southeastern Conference showdown at Sanford Stadium and Dooley Field. You can watch tonight's show on Facebook Live. After we talk with Bulldogs head coach Kirby Smart, we will chat with J.J. Hanna, one of the Bulldogs' outstanding young defensive linemen. And then coming up on Hondo and the Bulldog All-Stars, Hondo will have the Hall of Fame legend Kevin Butler, Brandon Tolbert, one of our great linebackers from back in the 1990s. And it ought to be a lot of fun. Georgia at Sanford Stadium, Dooley Field, 56-2 since 2017. Absolutely amazing. And hoping to keep that great home record rolling, the Dogs and the Doors. Head coach Kirby Smart's coming up next. It's Bulldogs Live on a Thursday night in Athens on the Georgia Bulldogs Sports Network.
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1: And welcome back. It is Bulldogs Live on a Thursday night from America's greatest college town, Athens, GA. And we've got a heck of a crowd here tonight, our friends from Country Financial. Everybody happy to be here tonight? I got to tell you, Georgia Power was here last week. They were very loud. All of our guests have been great. So you know, we need you guys getting excited and everything. I always love being here on a Thursday night. And we've got some players we're going to talk to for about the next 15 minutes or so. We have with us Braylon Conley, Daniel Okonkwo, Colton Heinrich, and Bryson Beaver. And I want to tell you about some neat things going on with the Bulldogs. Top Golf is back at Sanford Stadium with a new setup featuring hitting bays on Dooley Field and access to the Georgia football locker room and recruiting lounge, which are both outstanding. 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So we're going to start off, we're going to lead off with Braylon Conley, who's one of our outstanding defensive backs. Braylon's playing great right now. And Braylon, congratulations on a great start to the season. You excited about Saturday at Vanderbilt?
2: For sure, 100%.
1: All right, what impresses you the most about Vanderbilt? Now, I'll start. Junior Sherrill's a heck of a wide receiver, number zero.
2: For sure. He's a great wide receiver. He can, you know, make you miss in space, take you top over deep. And Vanderbilt overall, that's a good team, a good fighting team. You know, I've seen them come back from being beat throughout a whole game, and they fought their way back and made it a good game for sure.
1: You know, that crazy play, Kirby and I talked about this earlier in the week, when they beat NC State on the defensive touchdown, what impressed me the most, it would have been easy to just say, well, we got no chance, but they kept fighting, and something good happened for them.
2: Exactly, that's a prime example right there. Like, they're a team that's not going to go away, you know, you're going to have to actually beat them.
1: All right, let's talk a little bit about you. All right, number one, what attracted you most to the University of Georgia and wanting to be a Georgia Bulldog?
2: Just the development, you know. I feel like they pour a lot into their players, and if you want to make it to the next level, I feel like this is the place to be.
1: And it is pretty cool because any NFL game you flip on, and I love watching football. I'll watch any kind of football there. We're going to have at least a player or two on every team in the NFL. Got to be a huge recruiting sell, right?
2: For sure, 100%.
1: And when you look out there on the wall, you see guys like Andrew Thomas and Nick Chubb and Matthew Stafford. There are a few dollar signs out there on those guys, too. What do you think?
2: Yeah, for sure.
1: All right, so for you, when football's over, and of course, we hope we win the national championship this year, and you have a long career at Georgia and in the NFL. For Braylon Conley, what does the future hold? What would you like to do when football's over for you?
2: I'm actually big on clothes and clothing. I have my own clothing brand right now.
1: Nice.
2: So I would like to get in like clothing designing. And
1: what's the name of your brand?
2: Desvu.
1: That's cool.
2: Yeah.
1: So you could be like the next Ralph Lauren or something.
2: You feel me? That's the goal.
1: That's awesome. Yeah, that's, you know what's going to happen? Then Kirby's going to be hitting you up for NIL dollars, right?
2: Maybe.
1: Yeah.
2: I hope so.
1: That's great. Now, for you growing up in football, was there a coach or a teacher that really had a special influence? I'm sure there were many, but a couple that might stand out for you?
2: Growing up as a kid, my father was my coach.
1: Awesome.
2: For a lot of that time. Him and then another coach, Coach Mark. Those are people that I always, you know, look up to and thank them for what they did to me.
1: Okay. Now, what other sports did you enjoy growing up? Baseball, basketball, track, what else?
2: I played basketball for a little bit. I wasn't the best, but I could play defense.
1: Okay, so, there you go. Yeah, with that speed. And corners, like, baby, you got to have the good hip action, right?
2: Facts.
1: That's the key.
2: Yes.
1: That's the key. That's it. All right, we ask this now. The linemen are good at this, but one of the questions, our buddy the road dog over there always wants to know, who can eat the most on the team?
2: Who can eat the most?
1: That's so my guess for the first show was Juan Gaston. And he seems to at least be in the top five of everybody, that of all the answers we've had from you guys. So what do you think?
2: I was about to say, I could put, yeah.
1: You he put might, Juan up there?
2: He might be top three for sure.
1: Okay. How about any of the freshmen?
2: Freshman, Zakai.
1: Oh, okay.
2: Yeah, Zakai can eat.
1: Okay, that's good enough. Zakai Helton can eat. All right, who's our next to interview with? All right, you get to pick between Daniel, Colton, and Bryson. Who's next up?
2: Get Bryson Beavers up here.
1: Okay, Bryson Beaver. Hey, you did a great job.
2: Thank you.
1: Thank you, brother. Appreciate it. Good luck on Saturday. Here comes Bryson Beamer on his way up, one of the outstanding quarterbacks for us. Bryson is out of, now this is not because, you know, there's Marietta, Georgia. There's Murrieta, California. This is not me putting a full-on fake set of, who's Murrieta? He literally is from Murrieta, right?
3: With a U, yeah.
1: With a U, okay. Yep. Well, Bryson, thanks for being with us here. And first of all, let's talk about the quarterback room. We got Gunnar Stockton, but we got the two Ryans, Puglisian Montgomery. We got Buddha, Hezekiah Milner. We got you in here. Talk about this quarterback room. Really an impressive group, isn't it?
3: No, it's awesome. I mean, just seeing them compete, and they help me get better every day. So it's just a great room. Great guys. We all golf, hang out. It's awesome.
1: A quarterback, that's the unique position. You know, if you got two great running backs, you can play them both. Yeah. You got three great linebackers, they can all play. But quarterback's a unique position where there's only one. So to have that kind of selfless attitude in that room, it's just enormous, isn't it?
3: Yeah, it's crazy. Like, kind of like I said earlier, like how we all get along and really just want to see each other get better and work every day. Like, it's awesome.
1: All right, you got any good Gunner stories for us?
3: I mean,
1: he's just the most laid back.
3: It's crazy. Like, you see it, like, on TV and stuff, but, like, meeting him in person, he's really like that. But, I mean, nothing crazy. I mean, he's really good at golf.
1: So, oh, yeah.
3: I mean, that's all I could say.
1: Are you good at golf?
3: I'm not great, but I play a lot, and it's fun.
1: Now, what about now, a floor below us, there's a simulator. Do you guys ever have a go at that?
3: Oh, all the time. Actually, the long drive competition.
1: Okay.
3: Yeah.
1: Now, on that simulator, can you play a specific course, or does it throw one out there? How does that work?
3: They have a lot of, like, different courses that you can play. I think they're real, but I haven't heard of any of them.
1: Okay. All right.
3: They're all, like, too fancy.
1: Okay. I got you there, too. All right. So, for you growing up, what I just asked Braylon there, give me a couple of coaches or teachers that helped inspire you when you were young.
3: Yeah, I would probably say my high school coach, Coach Kendall. I mean, just seeing him work and just, like, want to see each and every player get better, like, I feel like that was really cool to see, and, like, just everybody wants to play hard for him, and he's a great guy.
1: What attracted you to the University of Georgia to want to come here?
3: I'd say kind of, like, similar to Braylon, like, the development and seeing all the guys they put into the NFL. Like, that's my biggest goal in life is make it to the NFL, so just the development, really.
1: Well, in this day and age, had you ever been to a Georgia game before you got to Athens and were on the team?
3: I have not. I was telling my buddies that the other day. It's kind of funny. Like, my first Georgia game was, I was playing.
1: It was the opener, right?
3: Yeah, yeah.
1: So what about our fans? Are they just not the greatest?
3: They are the greatest. Come on.
1: The
3: they're
1: greatest.
3: Awesome. They're
1: just,
3: awesome.
1: Just unbelievable.
3: It's crazy. Like, I hear it on TV and saying everything in between the hedges. Like, it's crazy.
1: All right, one more thing before we let you go. We're going to get Daniel and Colton up here after the timeout. How loud was it on the field when Chris Cole was running for the touchdown?
3: I couldn't even hear myself think. I was jumping up and down. I tried to run with him, but, I mean, he's too fast. But
1: somebody told me it sounded like those F-14s that did the flyover, that one of them was landing on the field.
3: Exactly.
1: It was so loud.
3: A couple of my older buddies were like, that. I think that's the loudest they've ever heard Sanford. So, I mean, that was crazy. It was electric.
1: My buddy Robbie had some friends in from Chicago. They said it was so loud, they literally thought the stadium was going to shake apart.
3: I mean, it felt like that.
1: That's awesome. Oh, great talking to you, Brian. Bryson, thank you so much.
3: Thank you.
1: Appreciate you being with us. There we go. All right, we're going to run into a timeout. That's a great job there by Braylon Connolly and Bryson Beamer. We're going to bring up Daniel Okonkwo and Colton Heinrich as we continue on. I hope you guys aren't microphone shy. You know, Kirby says, oh, all these guys love to talk. The great road dog, Adam Gillespie, doing a fantastic job as always. Ashley Gentry, great work back at Mission Control. 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And then Hondo and the All-Stars, Brandon Tolbert and Kevin Butler. 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
1: Welcome back. It is Bulldogs Live on a Thursday night in Athens as we overlook the House of Pain, the Bulldogs indoor football practice facility. Georgia went through some drills earlier today, helping get ready for the Vanderbilt Commodores. And with that new SEC schedule, we didn't play Vandy the last 2 years. First time that's happened since the 1960s. So it'll be good to see these old foes, the Vanderbilt Commodores, back between the hedges. And what a year they had last season, winning 10 games. A very, very good football team amongst their leaders on defense. They got a safety named C.J. Hurd, and we've got a safety named Daniel Okonkwo who's joining us now. Daniel, appreciate you being with us tonight. Tell me something good. How are you tonight?
11: I'm good. How are you? Thank you for having me.
1: Doing good. You guys are all terrific. So, all right, now for you, I'll go ahead and ask you this again. We hope you have a long career. National championships here at Georgia, playing the NFL. What's life after football like for you?
11: I'm big into, like, right now I'm going to major in risk management, so business. So I want to try to, you know, use my smarts to the best I can.
1: I like the risk management insurance. That is not an easy class.
11: Mm-mm.
1: No, it's not, because you know what? You got to assess risks.
11: Yep.
1: That's right. So what drew you into that? What made you like it?
11: Family member.
1: Okay.
11: Told me about it.
1: Okay.
11: I was computer science, but it was too hard.
1: So. Well, you already know the computer anyway. They're not going to teach you anything you didn't already know, right?
11: Yeah.
1: You young guys, you growing up with cell phones. You got all the technology in hand already, right?
11: That's why I thought I'd enjoy it, but it's nothing like that.
1: Nothing like that? You know. Well, there are always these, and I know if anybody here had it, like, they're weed out classes at Georgia. I call it, like, accounting 101 when I was in school. I had half my friends going into that, and then half of them weren't. So they're the weed out classes. I got weeded out all the classes. But so, Daniel, for you growing up, how about some teachers or coaches, some family members who are a great influence on you?
11: I'd say Coach Mike. He was a baseball trainer.
1: Okay.
11: I used to play baseball in high school, and he really just taught me, like, just the mental strength and aspect of just sports. And that's really what helped me.
1: So for you, growing up in Powder Springs, and, you know, for most of your life, kind of all you've known is Georgia winning big with Kirby Smart as a head coach. What was that like?
11: It was good. It was always good turning on the TV, watching Georgia football. you know, and they'll let Georgia Tech. So
1: don't worry about that. You got to beat Tech. You can't put up a Christmas tree. And always, when you get a hot dog, you put your mustard on first, your ketchup on second, red over yellow for Georgia over Tech.
11: Right.
1: It's essential to do things like that.
11: I don't like mustard, so.
1: Well, there you go. It's not even an issue. They just go straight catch it. That's what I'm talking about there. How about this Georgia football team? What makes this team special, Daniel?
11: Just the bond that we have, just the family environment that we like to make. You know, we have a lot of, you know, of course, we retain a lot of players and all
1: sure.
11: that, so this creates a real tight family.
1: Do you feel like Georgia has, and again, what Kirby's built here, and you said it, the word is retention, and of course, we don't know what goes on at every school, does have more of a family-type atmosphere and that sense of togetherness than some other schools might?
11: Absolutely, and I feel like that's a lot of the reason that we have a lot of success is just, you know, just the family environment, like I said, so.
1: You got any good Kirby stories that you could share on the air?
11: No, probably going to yield that.
1: I think that's probably just to get it in. Whenever somebody says to tell a story about the boss or the coach or the nope, don't want to do that. Daniel, it was great having you up here. Thank you so much. Appreciate it. We'll get Colton Heinrich up here. 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Colton Heinrich joining us, one of these massive tight ends. I got to tell you, I've known Todd Hartley for a long time. He's a very good friend. Mm-hmm. And when he has you guys over to his house before the season, and y'all take that group photo, do you realize just how huge all you guys are?
3: Oh, yeah. It's being around in the tight end group like we are, it surprises me because I kind of feel small sometimes, which never happens. It's very unusual.
1: Well, it's funny you say that because when Charlie's a very good friend of mine, and Charlie, you know, it's like 6'5".
3: Mm-hmm.
1: And his senior year, the tight end room picture was taken. And, you know, he's only like the third tallest guy. It's like, oh, my God, Charlie looks just like average size.

0: nicknamed Darnell Washington the skyscraper when he was here. I think Elias might be version two of the skyscraper.
1: No doubt. Definitely.
0: I mean, he is so good. And again, all you guys are huge, but he's a different kind of athlete, isn't he?
1: Oh, yeah. He's like a mountain of a man, just like Darnell. He's really good in the run game, able to move bodies, but he's also an elite pass catcher, too.
0: You were from Coral Springs High School. Coral Springs, Florida, went to a very famous Cardinal Gibbons High School. Turned out a lot of great athletes out
1: there.
0: Oh, yeah,
1: definitely.
0: Yeah. All right, so for you growing up, were you a Georgia fan, or what first caught your eye being from Florida? What about the Georgia Bulldogs caught your eye?
1: Well, growing up, I never was a fan of Florida Gators, which most people like to hear.
0: That's
1: around
0: good.
1: Here.
0: That's good. We didn't want light to distract the build here. So Daniel, was knocking on Tech, and you're knocking on Florida. That's good. This evening's going good. That's the road we argue a lot. Road Dog, who's your number one rival you want to beat the most? Florida. So there you go.
1: Yeah.
0: And now for you being a Florida guy, obviously.
1: Mm-hmm.
0: So,
1: I mean, growing up, I watched teams that would win. And I was always on ESPN, and Georgia's were always on ESPN, so I grew up watching them just as much.
0: And that's the thing, I've got to think. I'm 54, but for somebody like you, are you 20?
1: 21.
0: Okay. So, Kirby's dynasty started in his second year, so that was 9 years ago. So, you're like 12, 13. Mm-hmm. So, kind of, that's pretty much all you've known, right, is Georgia being great.
1: Definitely.
0: I like that.
1: Yes, sir.
0: I had a friend of Ford Williams, one of our great associate athletic directors. Tennessee had their day on the SEC network a couple of years ago, and they played the Hail Mary game from Kirby's first year, and Ford made his son Riggs watch that. It's like, why would you do this? Stuff like that used to happen to us. Like, and Riggs is like, Toby, he's only known as being great. So it's kind of like, yeah, don't get cocky. Don't take anything for granted. And there's no doubt with this team, there's no room to get cocky here. We've got so many good players, there's no taking a day off.
1: Oh,
0: is there?
1: No. You'll get passed up real quick if you do that.
0: Real quick. Let's talk about Vanderbilt, the challenge cabinet. They're a very good football team. Every Saturday is the SEC.
1: Mm-hmm. Yes, sir. Yeah, they're always a tough team. They don't know how to quit. They always keep going to the very last second, like you said, talking about the NC State game. They're a good team. They're in the SEC for a reason, and you can never take an SEC opponent lightly.
0: How about our crowd Saturday? How big is that going to be?
1: It's going to be tough. I mean, I know it's the challenge with the rain, but I hope to see y'all out there anyway. Just put some ponchos on. Y'all not going to melt. It's okay.
0: That's exactly.
1: I want to hear that stadium nice and loud.
0: Well, I think our friends from Country Fighting. Let's make a little noise here. Get it going. There you go. And so, Colton, for you, growing up, parents, grandparents, coach, teacher, who were some mentors and role models for you?
1: I would definitely say growing up, it was my mom. She was a college coach and basketball college coach.
0: Nice. What school?
1: A small school, a D2 school down home called Nova Southeastern University.
0: Okay. Awesome.
1: So growing up, I grew up in a basketball gym, honestly, and I just learned my work ethic and my drive from her, and she's taught me how to go about things.
0: See, I always like it when the big guys like you, if you're good at basketball or wrestling, it usually means you got the good upper body flexibility.
1: Mm-hmm. Yes, sir.
0: Yeah, by the way, Trayvon Walker, I remember when we signed him, his profile picture, whatever, on Twitter was him in a basketball uniform. You know, it's 6'5", 290. I'm like, well, I wouldn't want to block him out.
1: No,
0: just go ahead. Yeah, that was something. Well, Colton, when life after football again, national championships, NFL career, hope that for all you guys. What's on the when you become a full-fledged grown-up out there, what you going to do?
1: Right now I'm working on getting my finance degree, and I hope I can use that towards like a financial planner for student-athletes now with NIL.
0: Awesome.
1: And hoping them get their invested in money and start being smart with their money.
0: So who can eat the most on the team?
1: Definitely the safe bet would be someone like Juan or like Zeke. But me personally, I room with Jaden Riddell, and I've seen him put down some food like no other. It's
0: awesome.
1: Crazy.
0: See, I love getting the inside scoop on this stuff. Colton, great job. All you guys did a terrific job. I hope you're enjoying yourself here tonight. Really appreciate you being with us.
1: Yes, sir. Thank you for having me.
0: All right. That is great stuff there. How about a big hand for these four players here? Braylon Conley, Daniel Okonkwo, Colton Heinrich, and Bryson Beaver. All of them did great. Miss Tracy Hansen's doing a terrific job putting the show on over there. The great Ben Brandenburg, he and his beautiful wife Mobley about to welcome girl number 3. Is that right, Ben? Yep, there you go. Ben's going to be outnumbered 4-1 over there. And our buddy Drake Jennings and our whole crew here from Learfield at Georgia Bulldog Sports Marketing doing a wonderful job. And thanks to our friends from Longhorns. They are great. And ladies and gentlemen, college football's greatest coach has arrived. And we'll talk to him when we return. It's Bulldogs Live on the Georgia Bulldog Sports Network.

0: 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All drunk driving deaths are caused by someone making the selfish decision to drive when they know they shouldn't. So don't get blindsided by a DUI arrest, which could cost up to $10,000. Or worse, cause a crash that hurts or kills someone. Make the smart decision to pass the keys to a sober driver. The Governor's Office of Highway Safety reminds you to drive sober, because they will pull you over.
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7: Oh, boy.
6: Coach, it is great to have you with us. Welcome in. And we all know how tough this league is. It's brutally tough. But before we get to that, I met a lady here named Brenda Courtney who said Georgia football is the reason she got married.
7: Whoa.
6: They asked her in church what, you know, if she could do anything the rest of her life, watch anything. She said, watch a national championship game. And the guy sitting next to her goes, well, good, Kirby Smart's my cousin. So she's married to your cousin.
7: She's married to who? Oh, yeah.
6: There you go. So there
7: that's
6: you go.
7: That's distant cousin right there.
6: There you go. That's pretty awesome there. One Coach Donovan was at practice today, too. So I spent time with Coach Donovan and Coach Cavan, which just with the two of them, I mean, that could be a sitcom.
7: Yeah, that could be. That's some good coaching.
6: That's good stuff. So here we go. So Coach T, I remember, you want to talk about just, and he loved me. We were always great. He gave me a good shoot down one time that you could have learned from. So in 2000, we're playing, they had a lefty quarterback named Greg Zolman.
7: Yeah.
6: He's a good player.
7: Hey.
6: So we were redshirting David Green that year. And I thought, okay, I got a good one here. I go, well, Coach, you know, we're getting ready. You know, they got a lefty. We got a lefty. Go, is that going to help us in terms of mimicking and preparation? He goes, no, that won't be a factor at all.
7: Thought you had one.
6: I thought I had a great one. Yeah. Remember, Coach Perno goes, that was a good question. He really shot you down. So, with that being said, feel free to shoot me down on anything here. But we do know this. Vanderbilt's got a tremendous, tremendous football team. And, Kirby, you know, this is the norm now. Let's just start with their kicking game. You've got some great kickers and an outstanding return man in Junior Sherrill.
7: Yeah, they actually have a unique deal. They kick one kicker in the first half and a different kicker in the second half. I've never seen that before. But they do that. They've done a tremendous job with their some of their special teams units. The return guy, Gene Sherrill's a great wideout. He doubles this X, Z. They put him in the slot, but he's dangerous when he gets the ball in his hands.
6: And their offense, they've got talent, very good running backs, as you mentioned, Sherrill. Everybody's got good tight ends these days. Offense line, the freshman quarterback's very talented.
7: Yeah, he is. He's very talented. He's powerful, strong. Both quarterbacks have played, and they played good. They've actually played both quarterbacks at the same time. So they've got plenty of guys to go around.
6: Yeah, they can run some of those trick plays. Defense, they got a lot of guys. C.J. Hurd, he's amongst the nation's leaders in tackles. He led the team in tackles last year, but he's not just a guy who, quote-unquote, makes tackles. He makes TFLs. He makes those game-changing type plays.
7: Yeah, really good player. Again, another state of Georgia player, and a talented young man that's has made a lot of plays for them.
6: All right, this look ahead brought to you by the Governor's Office of Highway Safety. The penalty for getting a DUI can cost up to $10,000. That's why the Governor's Office of Highway Safety says drive sober so you won't get pulled over. And we'll have some Ask Coach Smart coming up on the other side. And by the way, Braylon, Daniel, Colton, and Bryson all did a great job.
7: They held it down for me?
6: They did a great job.
7: I knew they would. I knew when I saw that lineup, I was good to go.
6: Yeah, you were good to go. And we asked them all what they want to be, when and I said, hopefully national championships and long NFL careers. And they all want to get into some great things where they can make a lot of money and, you know, get some NIL stuff brewing for you here.
7: Be great.
6: Be good. All right, we got time for a quick walk up here, Road Dog. All right, real quick, Road Dog's in charge. We all know that. 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
8: Bryn Robinson, and my question is, what advice could you give a young athlete like myself who would like to play college football one day?
7: Work. I mean, as much as you can, work, lift, run, get in front of people, be a good teammate, but most importantly, compete against good people, get to camps, and make sure you're lifting and getting after it. It's the best way to do it.
6: What's that saying? I heard Cooper Flagg from Duke said his mom told him, when you're the best player in the gym, find a new gym.
7: That's right. It's a great statement. You need to play against the best people at all times.
6: All right. 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I hope it's better. There we go. Awesome stuff. 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
6: Welcome back. It is Bulldogs Live, along with George head coach Kirby Smart. I'm Jeff Dantzler. Thanks so much for being with us. Tonight's throwback moment presented by Google Gemini. 1980, 23 carries, 283 yards, touchdown runs of 60, 54, and 48 yards for the goal line stalker, Herschel Walker, as Georgia defeated Vanderbilt 41-0. And that was tonight's throwback moment presented by Google Gemini, official AI partner of the Georgia Bulldogs. Kirby, before you get to our next Ask Coach Smart, I always brag on the KSFF, the Family Foundation, and one of the schools that is a beneficiary of the KSFF is Apero out of Augusta. And they do some great things for some children with some special needs. And my little buddy Bennett Kahn, his mother, they mailed this, the school, his class. Check this out, everybody. All the kids in that class took finger paint, and they gave high fives.
7: That's cool.
6: For you and for the team. So
7: yeah,
6: that is being presented to you by me from her.
7: That's
6: tonight.
7: Awesome, man. Those
6: so there you
7: people.
6: Go. Yeah, that's great stuff right there. So, my man Bennett, that's him right there. The
7: big hand, he's got a big paw.
6: Yeah, he's good. So, that was very, very neat. So, cool. You're doing a lot of good things with that school for a lot of great kids. All right. This young man, Kirby, he came up to me about 5:58 and said, I want to ask a question. He's hungry.
7: Uh-oh.
6: So, what's your name, where are you from, and what do you got?
14: My name is Eli. I'm from Buford, Georgia, and I wanted to ask, how do you think the potential wet weather on Saturday will impact the game?
7: Well, it depends on how wet it is, how much it's raining, but I think, you know, looking back at Western Kentucky, the ball was loose a lot with us and them. Both teams spit the ball out a lot, so it'll be interesting to see if it's a, you know, downpour or if it's just wet and sloppy, and you know, a lot of that you don't control, so it's just a matter of can you deal with it better than they can deal with it, because the elements will be shared by both.
6: Great question there. Thank tonight's you. 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Kirby, I was just thinking back your senior year when we beat Vanderbilt. Champ Bailey had one of those great days. We ran a couple of those tunnel screens, and, man, he was lightning.
7: He was going on them. He could go. That was a great play for him. He'd snatch that ball, and Donovan would get him a lot of touches.
6: All right. Good stuff here with number 16 himself, the country's best head coach, Kirby Smart, and with Vanderbilt. Yeah, it's just one of those deals. I think everybody gets it now. Like, everybody in this league is good. Every Saturday, you're going to have a hard game.
7: Yeah, it's going to be tough. I mean, the league's tough. So when you look across and what Vandy did last year, I think they were 6-2 in the league.
6: Yeah.
7: I mean, it's just every week is a war, and you have to come ready to prepare to fight it.
6: And I mean, you look at their defensive interior, they're 6'3". 340, 6'7", 310, a very rangy at the end spots, too. It was some terrific linebackers and safeties.
7: Absolutely. They can fly. They're good players.
6: All right. We're going to run into a timeout. Back with more from Bulldogs head coach Kirby Smart as we continue on. It's Bulldogs Live on a Thursday night in Athens on the Georgia Bulldogs Sports Network.
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6: Welcome back. It is Bulldogs Live. 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Kirby, Alex tweets in and wants to know, what is the best dish that Chef Kirby makes?
7: I don't make any dishes. I tell you, I wish I was better at prepping meals, but I don't make any good dishes. I make a good turkey and cheese and sandwich. That's about it.
6: Sounds good to me. All right, ma'am, what is your name? Where are you from? And what's your question for the coach?
24: Good evening. I'm Kathy from Jackson County. Coach, with the defense plans, how are they going to keep up with the increasing explosive turnovers ratio moving deeper into the SEC schedule?
7: We're going to work hard at it. We practice it a lot. We try to attack the ball. We reward people that attack the ball. We show video of it. But ultimately, it's about us protecting it on offense and getting it on defense at a higher rate. And usually the teams that do that are more successful. We're going to do everything we can to keep doing it.
6: I asked a couple of the guys this, and Kirby, you've been on that field for so many huge moments. How would the decibel level rate compare to other big plays on Chris Cole's return for a touchdown? I mean, the place was really shaking.
7: Yeah, it was rocking. It was special. It's one of those big moments, and there's been a lot of them. You've been a part of a lot of them. I've seen a lot of them. It was a big moment and a big game, and it was a big swing.
6: All right, great stuff there. And we're going to run into a timeout, then have one final segment with the coach. 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It's the Dogs and the Doors. David Johnson and Kevin Butler will get us rolling at 8:45 Saturday morning. Kickoff set for 12:45 Between the Hedges, where Georgia's 56-2. Since 2017. We continue on with Bulldogs Live on a Thursday night. You got the Braves and the Phillies tonight as well, right here on the Georgia Bulldogs Sports Network.
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1: All right, back with college football's greatest coach, Coach King Kirby Smart, as he's known affectionately here on the Bulldog Network airwaves. I'll have a four-minute chat with J.J. Hanna, who is awesome. And then, guess I'm Hondo of the All-Stars, Kevin Butler and Brandon Tolbert tonight. So, good stuff right there.
2: Oh, my gosh. How about that pair?
1: That's a duo. Jack from White County joins us. Jack, what's your question for the coach?
3: Which player has had the biggest impact on you as a coach?
2: Man, that's a hard question because I've had a whole bunch of them. I would say Nick and Sony were probably the most impactful, the way they led, the way they carried themselves, and the decision to come back after we had not had a great year their junior year, and they both decided to come back and were a part of something special, you know, an SEC championship run. Them and Charlie Warner was really impactful for me. He always kept things grounded, you know. Moments were never too big for Charlie, who's from up your way, up at Raven County, and still playing National Football League now. He's just, you know, he knows things in life that are much more important than football, and he kind of knows his priorities, and I have a lot of respect for that.
1: Just a great young man, as are Nick and Sony. And I just, when they decided to come back, just the endorsement that gave to you and the program was enormous, and then our recruiting took off right after that.
2: That's right. It helped. It was a bunch of those guys that stayed, you know.
1: Mm-hmm. Yeah, no doubt about it. Well, it's Georgia and Vanderbilt coming up on Saturday afternoon. And Kirby, I know I asked you this like 10 times during the week, and you'll get it again here tonight. For our crowd, how big? We need it early, loud, and all 60.
2: Yeah, it shouldn't be dependent on the weather. You know, I hate it for our, you know, if we catch bad weather, we catch bad weather. It's homecoming. It's one of our few, what do we have, 5-6 opportunities to go right out there, 7 opportunities, I don't know what it is, to go out there and play in that stadium and make the most of it. And, you know, you only get so many home SEC games, and it's hard when we go on the road. So we want it to be an advantage at home, and we can't make it an advantage at home if we don't have everybody there pumped and cheering.
1: Yeah, and as you tell the team, you're only guaranteed 12 games. And like you said, only 7 of them here between the hedges. So you just got to savor and embrace every moment.
2: You got to. You got to take advantage of those and use them to your advantage.
1: All right, ladies and gentlemen, he is Coach King Kirby Smart. Thanks to our friends from Country Financial. You guys have been wonderful tonight. Has everybody had a good time here tonight? They're going to get to go on a stadium tour and a tour of the indoor football practice. All right. Can the Braves bounce back tonight?
2: Well, absolutely. They're going to jump all over them and run away with it.
1: All right. I love it. I love it. A ringing endorsement there. So, again, J.J. Hanna is coming up. And then Hondo and the All-Stars with Brandon Tolbert, who's a great linebacker for us, and the Hall of Fame kicker, Kevin Butler. Thank you, Ashley Gentry. Thank you to the Road Dog, Adam Gillespie. A-plus, as always, putting a hurting on some Longhorn Steakhouse for us. For Bulldogs head coach Kirby Smart, I'm Jeff Dantzler. Hope you've enjoyed the show tonight. Stay with us for another hour talking all kinds of Georgia football right here on the Georgia Bulldog Sports Network.

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7: J.J. Hanna, one of Georgia's outstanding defensive linemen, off to a great start this year. J.J., talk about the confidence of this defense and how you guys are playing right now.
8: I think we're playing decently. I think confidence is getting better and better with each game we're playing. You know, everybody's just feeding off each other, happy for each other, and I think that's helping the overall play of the defense.
7: Can you talk about your journey to Athens, Georgia? Take us back to when you started playing football.
8: Yes, sir. So I started back in 2022 when I moved out to Cali. Played high school football over there my sophomore year, then developed, and then I had a college tour in 2024. Camped at Georgia and was fortunate enough to pick up the offer, and then I knew that I really wanted to come here, so I committed shortly after that.
7: What makes Athens and the University of Georgia so special to you?
8: It just felt like home, you know. The school, the environment, the coaches, everybody that's here just makes it a great environment, and I was just loving it on campus. My family was loving it, so that's where I needed to be.
7: All right, let's talk about the Georgia faithful. We got the greatest fans in the world. How important were they last Saturday, and how big are they going to be this Saturday against Vanderbilt?
8: Extremely important. You know, when we was out there having them cheer us on, it was really like a 12th man on the field, and it's going to be another tremendous challenge for Vanderbilt coming up, so we hope to see all of y'all out there again and support us.
7: We've got such great depth on the defensive line. What's the key to how you guys work together, the cohesion, and you guys all seem to be cheering each other on all the time too?
8: Yes, sir. Mudita is a big thing for us. You know, when one of us does good, everybody does good, and just holding each other accountable, you know, not being afraid to speak up no matter who it is, if it's Jordan Hall, Elijah Griffin, me, or whoever, just holding each other accountable and just staying ready.
7: One of the things I like about this defensive front, and Kirby's talked about this too, is that we have contributions from all the classifications, from veterans like Jordan Hall to true freshmen like Valden Sone to guys in the middle. How important is that?
8: Extremely important. You know, having this depth is really a great addition for us. It's a great help for us because we are able to keep guys fresh.
7: All right, this is a question we ask a lot on this Thursday night show here. And you're one of the big guys too. Who can eat the most on the team?
8: Valden Sone may be the guy who eats the most. I've seen him destroy some crazy meals.
7: he seems to be the leading contender on the defensive side. On the offensive side, how about Juan Gaston?
8: Love that guy, man. You know, he gets us better every day. Going up against him definitely has helped me get ready for the season. So he's a monster for sure.
7: All right, for you growing up, can you talk about a couple of coaches or teachers that might have had a big influence on you?
8: Coach Mo, back in California, he was my defensive line coach. Without him, I probably wouldn't be here. He helped me through a lot of hardship. You know, being away from family was very difficult for me, but he helped me through that for sure. And then Brandon Collier giving me the opportunity to even go out to California, getting me on the college tour and helping me get here kind of. So those two are probably like the biggest influences I've had.
7: You're still very young. Do you have a favorite class that you've taken yet at Georgia?
8: A favorite class that I've taken yet? I have a couple, actually. I like African Studies. It was my first class ever here. That's where I got to meet all the guys in my incoming class. And then currently I'm in this sports media class that is pretty interesting. I'm learning more about, like, the logistics behind NIL and everything, like the what the government has to do with everything. So those classes are pretty interesting to me to see the other side of football.
7: Well, you're going to have a long career. I know that. When football over, what's the plan?
8: I would love to coach, to be honest. Just stay in the sporting field, you know, with coaches like Coach Scott, Coach Mo being a great example for me. I would like to give that same energy back to the younger generation.
7: JJ, love talking to you. Best of luck this Saturday.
8: Thank you so much.
7: All right, JJ Hanna, one of our great young defensive linemen. Back with more Bulldogs Live after this timeout on the Georgia Bulldogs Sports Network.
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